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1: Saba BFM Experience Variety. You're with me, Farley Asman, on this wonderful Saturday afternoon, the 20th of June, 2026. And of course, it is Song Request Saturday today. Later on in the show at 2:15 p.m. will be a special interstation program or Silang Budaya with Red FM and Saba BFM. To find out the topic, well, you have to tune in later on, all right? So the Zohar prayer today for Kota Kinabalu and its surrounding areas will be at 12:19 p.m. Right after that, we'll have the Met Report at 12:30 with the Kota Kinabalu Meteorological Department. All right. And at top of the hour, as usual, at 1 p.m., will be Primate One, the National English News, broadcast live from RTM News Center in Angkasapuri, bringing you national and international world news. But of course, to start off the show, let's listen to the World Cup theme song. This one coming from the Rolling Stones, entitled In the Stars, right here on Saba BFM. Experience variety. Be good.

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3: 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On the line, we have Marietta. Marietta, go on with your report.
4: All right. Here's the weather forecast for 20th of June 2026, valid for 12 hours from 1 p.m., issued by the Malaysian Meteorological Department, Sabah. Weather condition in the afternoon, we are expecting scattered thunderstorm over Labuan, West Coast and Kudat Division, while isolated thunderstorm over Interior, Sandakan and Tawau Division. In the evening, we are expecting isolated thunderstorm over Labuan, Interior, Sandakan and Tawau Division, while isolated rain over West Coast and Kudat Divisions. For the wind condition, Palawan Water wind from east with speed less than 10 km per hour. For Labuan Water, wind from northeast with speed less than 10 km per hour. For Sulawesi, wind from south-southeast with speed less than 10 km per hour. And Sulawesi, wind from south-southwest with speed less than 10 km per hour. For the sea condition, Palawan Water and Labuan Water, wave height less than 0.5 meters. For Sulawesi and Sulawesi, wave height also less than 0.5 meters. Expected temperature maximum 34 degrees Celsius, minimum 23 degrees Celsius. That's all for the weather updates.
3: Thank you so much there for that weather report, Marietta.
4: Yeah, welcome.
3: You have a great day today.
4: You too.
3: All right. So there you go, the weather update right there. Now for more information, you can hop on over to the Met Malaysia portal, or of course you can download their My Cuaca app for the latest weather updates. But it looks like it's going to be wet weather in the afternoon with scattered thunderstorms, and in the evening isolated rain over in the west coast. That includes Kota Kinabalu. All right, right after this, our FIFA World Cup updates. And at the top of the hour at 1 p.m. will be Prime at 1, the National English News broadcast live from RTM News Center. Let's take a listen to more music. Here's Eagles with Hotel California, right here on Sabah VFM.

0: Top of VFM Experience Variety. That was Kiss and Say Goodbye by UB40. Now, of course, time now for some FIFA World Cup updates. So, I'm just going through the results for the Group D at a 3 a.m. match. USA versus Australia. USA won with 2-0. Australia. And at 6 a.m. this morning, Scotland versus Morocco, with Morocco winning that match with 1-0 in Group C. And of course, this morning, Brazil versus Haiti in Group C. Brazil won with 3-0. Haiti. Now, of course, the current game going on at the moment is between Turkey and Paraguay, with Paraguay leading with 1-0, but they're down 10 men after receiving a red card to the Paraguayan player Miguel Almirón at the 45th minute at injury time, 3 minutes injury time. But for now, let's take a listen to some of the live commentary going on right now on TV OK between Turkey and Paraguay match.
1: Yard box changes potentially afoot here for Paraguay. Under the ball, into the box. Missed time header though, this time by Mulder.
2: It's Alexandro Maiana, the defender, just 20 years of age. Left-sided defender, only made his international debut in March, but he has to wait to come on. Away by Gomez. Gomez and Alderete. Caceres and Alonso in the two fullback positions have been outstanding. Paraguay free kick. And they're up in arms in the technical area at the challenge there on Matias Galarza.
1: It's certainly robust. It's a ball-winning challenge, isn't it? You maybe question the follow-through. It's more Galarza that's leaving his legs there to be hit rather than anything else.
2: But it's Abdelkerim Badakchi who has the cramp. Heel is down.
0: Right, so that was some of the live commentary going on right there. That is at the 78th minute in the group D match, Turkey between versus Paraguay. And of course, Paraguay is leading with 1-0, nil Turkey. But of course, 10 men down Paraguay after receiving a red card to their player Miguel Almirón. So of course, for more action, for more football action, you can tune in to TVOK or Sukan Plus. You can tune in live via your TV, your digital TV, or you can download the RTM Click app on your smart devices, or if you have a smart TV or Android TV, of course, you can also install that particular application. Of course, at the top of the hour today, the Primate One, the National English News, broadcast live from RTM News Center today by Anka Sapuri. Of course, it is Song Request Saturday. Please send in your song request at our WhatsApp number here at the Conti at 0194907878. That's 0194907878. And I'll be reading them out in the second hour of the show from 1:15 p.m. onwards. But we also have a special program later on today, 2:15 p.m. Silang Budaya, or Interstation Program, between Red FM English and Sabah VFM. So tune in for that special broadcast today. So I'll be leaving you with this number, another World Cup theme song by Ira Starr. Show Me, right here on Sabah VFM.

2026 FIFA World Cup. The four countries that have qualified for the FIFA World Cup for the first time are Uzbekistan, Jordan, Cape Verde, and Curaçao. Two of them are among the world's smallest nations, each with a population of only 500,000 people.

0: The 2022 FIFA World Cup champions, Argentina, will enter the tournament as defending champions while pursuing their fourth World Cup title. Meanwhile, Mexico will become the first country in history to host the FIFA World Cup three times, having previously hosted the tournament in 1970, 1986, and now 2026.
1: You know, you make me feel so good inside.

0: The Brazil national football team is the only country to have qualified for every FIFA World Cup since the inaugural tournament in 1930. The 2026 edition marks Brazil's 23rd consecutive World Cup appearance. Brazil is also the most successful nation in World Cup history, having won the tournament 5 times in 1958, 1962, 1970, 1994, and most recently in 2002.
1: What's making headlines today? Miss out on the week's biggest stories? Don't stay in the dark. Get the full picture now at berita.rtm.gov.my. 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

Good afternoon and salam Malaysia Madani. Happy Saturday, and this is Prime at One, the headlines. Securing stake in one of world's premier gas reserves, a historic milestone for Petronas, and more than 52,000 taxpayers declare 4.07 billion ringgit income under e-invoicing drive. The news info. Petronas celebrates three decades of operations in Turkmenistan by signing several new agreements. Now, this involves collaboration with state concern Turkmenbit and state enterprise Hazarnebit, which will strengthen its presence in the Caspian Sea. In a statement, Petronas announced that the new collaboration includes a production sharing agreement for offshore blocks 19 and 20. Well, it also includes a collaboration agreement for 2D seismic studies for the northern offshore block. Now, this opens up wider collaboration opportunities, including the development of the Galkinsk field, one of the world's largest gas fields. In related development, Petronas's success in gaining access to one of the world's largest gas fields through an agreement signed with the Turkmenistan government

0: internationally.
1: Dan ini menjamin umpamanya keupayaan kita menguasai industri ini dan melepasi kebimbangan masalah keperluan ataupun gas bagi negara kita, dan juga keupayaan kita terus menjana ekspor ke negara yang sedia menerima ekspor dari Malaysia, termasuk Jepun, Korea, China dan beberapa negara lain.
0: And he said this to the Malaysian media before concluding his two-day official visit to Turkmenistan. Well, separately, the taxation or implementation of e-invoicing has strengthened tax compliance, with 52,540 taxpayers coming forward to declare 4.07 billion ringgit in income. In a statement, the Inland Revenue Board of Malaysia, LHDN, said since the system was introduced on August 1st, 2024, more than 230,000 taxpayers have adopted e-invoicing, resulting in the issuance of 1.505 billion e-invoices. It added this development reflects taxpayers' support and readiness to embrace digitalization in business operations. The LHDN also reminded taxpayers that all transactions involving the sale of goods or provision of services exceeding 10,000 ringgit must be supported by an e-invoice from January 1st, 2026. In other news, Malaysia and Cambodia further strengthened bilateral ties with the signing of a Memorandum of Understanding, or rather MOU, on Information and Media Development Cooperation, paving the way for closer collaboration in various areas of the media and communication sector. The MOU was signed at referendum by Communications Minister Dato Fahmi Fadel and presented by Cambodian Information Ministry's Under-Secretary of State Prak Thawiak Amida on behalf of Information Minister Nith Pektra at the Light Hotel in Butterworth. Well, the use of diesel trains for the Southern Shuttle service is a temporary measure while waiting for new electric multiple unit trains to arrive, ensuring local residents face no further delays. In a Facebook post, Transport Minister Anthony Loke said his ministry has allocated an annual subsidy of 11 million to 15 million ringgit to enable more people to benefit from rail-based public transport. Well, he said diesel trains would no longer be needed upon completion of the Gamas Johor Bahru electrified double-tracking project, as they would be replaced by electric trains service on the route. And now for the latest weather updates, let's hear more from Met Malaysia's Khaira Tunisa binti Samsudin.
2: Analysis of the latest weather forecasting models indicates that a convergence of strong westerly wind is expected to occur over the northern part of Peninsular Malaysia from 21 to 23 June. This condition has the potential to trigger the formation of a squall line, which may bring thunderstorm along with heavy rainfall over a longer duration in the affected area. For your information, heavy rain and thunderstorms may cause flash floods and damage to unstable structure. Public is advised to be extra cautious and stay updated to weather forecast and warning.
0: And in the world news, Iran, Pakistan and Switzerland have all confirmed the postponement of the planned talks between the US and Iran, which were originally scheduled for Friday at the Swiss resort of Bergenstock. Iranian Foreign Ministry spokesman Ejmal Baghaei confirmed the postponement in a post on social media on the same day. And according to a statement by the Iranian Foreign Ministry, Baghaei explained while speaking to the press in Tehran that consultations for the next phase of the Iran-US talks are ongoing through mediators and a new date will be announced once conditions are set. The spokesman noted that with the recently signed MOU, the start of negotiations depends on the implementation of the agreed-upon provisions. Meanwhile, U.S. envoy Steve Witkoff and Iranian Foreign Minister Abbas Araghchi were both headed to Switzerland for talks as the ceasefire in Lebanon appeared to revive efforts to turn an interim Iran war pact into a lasting regional deal. Now, Israel and Hezbollah agreed to a ceasefire in Lebanon on Friday after escalating fighting cast doubt over U.S.-Iran talks critical to reopening the Strait of Hormuz and stabilizing oil supplies. Now, that followed a 14-point memorandum the two sides signed this week to halt fighting and open a 60-day window to resolve disputes over Iran's nuclear program, as well as other thorny issues needed to forge a more durable deal. In the meantime, Iran yesterday signaled that Gaza could increasingly feature in its broader regional peace plans, as senior officials linked the enclave to ongoing ceasefire and diplomatic efforts. Now, in a post on X, Ismail Qani, commander of the Islamic Revolutionary Guard Corps, Quds Force, warned Israel that Gaza could become another arena of confrontation. He, however, added that Iran is not seeking regional dominance and shares common interests with all countries.

0: in the region. Going elsewhere, Francisco Carvalho, leader of the African Party for the Independence of Cape Verde, was sworn in yesterday's Prime Minister of Cape Verde following the legislative elections held on May 17th. And according to a list released by the presidency, the new government has 18 members, with Carvalho also serving as finance minister. We'll be back after this short message.
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0: Well, the government's initiative to broadcast the 2026 FIFA World Cup through Radio Television Malaysia, RTM, and Unify TV has been well received and is helping to reduce costs borne by restaurant operators and the public. Communications Minister Dato' Fahmi Fadil said this was conveyed to him by the Malaysian Muslim Restaurant Owners Association, which described the provision of free broadcasts as generating significant savings for restaurant operators. Dato' Fahmi said this after attending the Jiwa at Sembang Santai Special Edition FIFA World Cup 2026 program at the Seberangjaya Public Market Food Court. And on to World Cup updates. Canada midfielder Ismail Koné has undergone surgery after suffering a broken leg in his team's defeat of Qatar and will miss the remainder of the World Cup. Koné was stretched off in the second half of Canada's 6-0 Group B thrashing of the Qataris in Vancouver on Thursday after a clumsy challenge from Asim Madibo, who was sent off for the tackle. And finally, Germany continues their World Cup campaign against Ivory Coast in Toronto on Saturday, with the fixture carrying extra significance for centre-back Jonathan Tah. The 30-year-old Bayern Munich defender was born in Hamburg to an Ivorian father and a German mother, but opted to represent his birth country in international football, making 46 appearances for Die Mannschaft since debuting in 2016. Well, folks, we have actually come to the end of the bulletin, so why not we recap the headlines? Well, securing stake in one of world's premier gas reserves, a historic milestone for Petronas, and more than 52,000 taxpayers declared 4.07 billion ringgit income under e-invoicing drive.

That was Private One, prepared by Mas Elizawati. 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Hashtag Satu Bola, Satu Dunia. 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

Today in History. On this day in 2014, the appointment of Raja Jafar Raja Muda Musa, then Raja Dihilil of Perak, as the new Raja Muda of Perak was announced by Sultan Nasruddin Muizzuddin Shah in Kuala Kangsar, Perak. The appointment was made to replace Sultan Nasruddin Muizzuddin Shah, who had been proclaimed as the Sultan of Perak on 29 May 2014. In the same announcement, Sultan Nasruddin also declared the appointment of Raja Iskandar Zulkarnain as the new Raja Dihilir of Perak and Raja Azlan Muzaffar Shah as the Raja Kecil Besar of Perak. These decisions were made during the 159th meeting of the Perak State Council, which was chaired for the first time by Sultan Nasruddin Muizzuddin Shah earlier that morning. It was also announced that the official birthday celebration of the Sultan of Perak would be held on 27th November each year.

0: be this.
1: This ain't Texas. Ain't no holding. Hey, lay your cards down, down, down, down.
0: We've got it all here on Sabah VFM. 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
2: Sabah VFM Experience Variety. Back with me, Farali Asman, in the second hour of the show of the English broadcast today. Now, of course, as I promised earlier, it is song request time, song request Saturday. So the first song request comes from Helen Young of Inanam. She says, hi, happy Saturday afternoon, DJ. She would like to request the song If I Ever Fall in Love Again by Kenny Rogers. Thanks. She says, all right, Helen. Now, the second song request comes from Alice Shirley Lim, all the way from Mangata. She says, good afternoon, DJ. Nice to hear your voice on the air. She would like to request the song Back for Good by Take That, especially to brother Dennis. How are you? She says, happy Father's Day to him and, of course, all fathers tomorrow. Take care of your health and not forgetting to Florence Boyjol, Helen Young, Florita Kinajil, and the rest of the listeners tuning in to Sabah VFM at the moment, wherever they may be. Happy weekend, everyone, she says. And she says, stay strong, God bless. All right. And she says, later on in the evening, probably gonna be rain in Mangata because dark clouds are happening right now. All right, Alice. Now, the third song request coming from Adrian John C. King, all the way from Kampung Kinabaan, Tambunan. He says, hello, DJ, good afternoon. He would like to request When Will I See You Again by The 3 Degrees. And he would like to dedicate that to his friends like Jack, Joe, Amber Dowd, wherever you are, he says, and also to his cousins and grandsons working in KK, Sandakan, Inanam, Ranau, Talupid, and Kudat. With the message, hello everyone, good afternoon, happy Father's Day, that's for tomorrow, good health, be happy always, God bless, happy listening, and enjoy this song, he says. Well, this is back-to-back song request. Am I That Easy to Forget by Jim Reeves, followed by Back for Good, Take That, and When Will I See You Again by The 3 Degrees, right here on Sabah VFM.

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1: 2026 FIFA World Cup. Turkey, which once finished third at the World Cup, returns to the tournament after a 24-year absence. In addition, Norway and Austria have had to wait 28 years to return to the World Cup stage. Meanwhile, Haiti, which made its first World Cup appearance in 1974, and the Democratic Republic of the Congo have both ended a 52-year wait. Most notably, Iraq, a country currently affected by conflict, returns to the World Cup after 40 years.

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0: For the first time in FIFA World Cup history, seven Arab nations have qualified for the 2026 FIFA World Cup. Algeria, Egypt, Jordan, Morocco, Qatar, Saudi Arabia, and Tunisia.
1: Sabah VFM Experience Variety, back with me, Farali Asman, in the English podcast today. Hey, if you're celebrating your birthday today, the 20th of June, happy birthday to you. You are also sharing it with celebrities such as Nicole Kidman, the movie actress who turns 59, Frank Lampard, the football player, he turns 48, and Anne Mary, the pop singer, she turns 81. Lionel Richie, the R&B singer who turns 77, and the late Brian Wilson, the rock singer from the Beach Boys, born in 1942 and died on June 11th, 2025. That's just last year, at the age of 82. So let's take a listen to their song back to back. This one is by the Beach Boys, Kokomo, followed by Anne Marie and Lionel Richie's Say You Say Me. Hey, and also happy birthday to my mom, born Asina Sulaiman. Happy birthday, mom. You have a wonderful day, and also long age and good health to you. So let's take a listen to this number right here on Sabah VFM.

0: 2026 FIFA World Cup. The well-known nation in World Cup, Italy, has once again failed to qualify for the World Cup. The four-time world champions have now missed the tournament for the third consecutive time, having also failed to qualify for the 2018 and 2022 editions. Meanwhile, New Zealand, the emerging powerhouse of Oceania football, became the first team to qualify automatically from the Oceania region after FIFA increased the number of World Cup slots allocated to the confederation.
1: 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Hey, for some World Cup updates right now, the latest game between Turkey and Paraguay ended with Paraguay winning the match 1-0 over Turkey. That's in Group D. Now, of course, other results, Brazil winning 3-0 versus nil over Haiti in Group C, and Scotland losing 0-1 versus Morocco in Group C also. And the previous match, USA winning 2-0 over Australia with nil in Group D. Now, of course, all 104 matches of the 2026 World Cup can be streamed live on RTM Click or broadcast on television via Unify TV and my TV channels like TV OK and Sukan Plus. Coming up tomorrow, starting at 12 a.m. midnight tonight, Ecuador versus Curaçao in Group E. That's 12 a.m. for kickoff time, followed by Tunisia versus Japan in Group F at kickoff time 4 a.m. And later on in the afternoon, late afternoon at 4 p.m., Spain versus Saudi Arabia in Group H, followed by Belgium versus Independent Republic of Iran in Group G at 7 p.m. kickoff time. And at 10 p.m., Uruguay versus Cabo Verde in Group H at 10 p.m. You can, of course, tune in live via RTM Click on the TV OK channel or Sukan Plus channel, Sports Plus channel. At the top of the hour will be local news at 2 p.m. edited by Mr. Chong Shu Yao. And right after that, a special program, Silang Budaya or Interstation program with Red FM and Sabah BFM at 2:15 p.m. I'll be leaving you with this World Cup theme song, Lighter by Jelly Roll, right here on Sabah BFM.

0: Did you know 1 in 3 Malaysians is at risk of mental health problems? 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
2: Staying active every day can be easily achieved through household chores. For office workers, simple daily movement can help maintain an active lifestyle, such as walking from the parking area to the office, walking to the cafeteria, organizing and tidying up the work desk, taking a short walk and organizing files. The World Health Organization recommends engaging in 150 to 300 minutes of physical activity per week to help lower the risk of diseases associated with an unhealthy lifestyle.
3: Stay tuned to the local news with Farah Lee Asman.

Good afternoon and salam Malaysia Madani. This is Farah Ali Osman with the local news. The Ministry of Industrial Development, Entrepreneurship and Transport will organise the Sabah Business Forum in Singapore this August. Its Minister, Dato' Iwan Benedict, said the forum was an important platform to promote investment opportunities and new initiatives by the state government, especially in the industrial and entrepreneurship sectors. He said Singapore was chosen as the venue due to its position as a major hub for international companies with regional and global investment networks. He said this to reporters after officiating the Sabah SME Fest in Kota Kinabalu. In another development, Dato' Iwan said Sabah's trade and investment mission to South Korea earlier this month had attracted the interest of several companies to explore investment opportunities in the state. He said one of them decided to conduct a technical feasibility study and is scheduled to visit Sabah in August to inspect the site for the construction of a pilot factory. Meanwhile, three other companies are scrutinizing data and information before finalizing their investment decisions. Dato' Iwan described the mission as successful in promoting Sabah's local companies and products in the international market. Parti Bersatu Sabah PBS welcomes the admission of the United Progressive Kinabalu Organisation UPKO as a component party of the Gabungan Rakyat Sabah GRS. PBS Acting President Datuk Seri Panglima Dr. Joachim Gun Salam described it as a positive step towards strengthening political stability and the state administration. He believed APCO's entry into GRS would create a more stable political landscape in Sabah. Datuk Joachim said this to reporters after the PBS Likas Division Annual General Meeting.

0: agenda in safeguarding the welfare of the people. He added that UPCO's goal to unite the people of Sabah through the Sabah First concept is in line with PBS's struggle, which always emphasizes unity and harmony among the multiracial community in the state. Palm Oil Industrial Cluster POIC Sabah Sdn Bhd has affirmed its commitment to integrity and transparency through a corruption-free pledge ceremony in Kota Kinabalu. Its chairman, Datuk Sri Wilfred Madius Tangau, said the pledge reflected the company's determination to ensure that integrity remains the core of every decision-making. He added the pledge was not just a formality, but rather a joint commitment to reject any form of corruption that could affect the progress of the organization. Dato Wilfred stressed that integrity should be fostered through clear policies, transparent procedures, and leadership by example.
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Back with the local news. Domestic Trade and Cost of Living Minister Dato Armizan Muhammad Ali yesterday reviewed the status of the implementation of several water supply stabilization projects in the Papar district. He said it was to ensure that the projects are progressing according to plan and able to address the water supply issues faced by local residents. Dato Armizan, who is also the Member of Parliament for Papar, said the visit was held following a special meeting on June 15th to assess the status of the implementation of water supply stabilization projects in the district. Two projects currently underway are the upgrade of the Kogopon water treatment plant from 40 million litres to 80 million litres per day and the Kampung Kabag water intake upgrade. During the visit, Dato Armizan also reviewed the situation at the emergency water supply scheme in Limbahaw and the Jetama Limbahaw water treatment plant, which have experienced operational disruptions due to raw water turbidity problems in the past week. He said direct monitoring in the field was important to get a true picture of the challenges faced and to ensure that measures could be implemented more effectively to guarantee a stable water supply to consumers in Papar. Six religious bodies in the Kuala Penyu district received special contributions from the Sabah Islamic Religious Council MUIS and the Sabah Baitul Mal Corporation. Minister of Local Government and Housing, Dr. Muhammad Arifin Muhammad Arif, handed over the contributions to the recipients. Kuala Penyu's District Mosque, Fire and Rescue Station Surau, Hospital Surau and Police Dakwah Bureau, as well as Masjid Nur Hidayah Kampung Palu Palu, each received RM5,000 from MUIS and RM2,000 from Baitul Mal. Meanwhile, the Surau Ikhwan Kampung Kepayan Batu Dua Setengah received RM3,000 from MUIS and RM2,000 from Baitul Mal. The contributions are meant to assist the management of mosques and Surau, as well as to strengthen the implementation of dakwah and welfare programs for Muslims in the district. Dato Muhammad Arifin said the state government would continue to support efforts to strengthen the development of the ummah and the well-being of society. In another development, the minister said the Kuala Penyu Strategic Plan 2026-2030 is an important document to enhance the development of the district in the next 5 years. The plan covers various aspects of management, income generation and community development. Datuk Muhammad Arifin noted that among the key strengths of the plan is the emphasis on environmental sustainability. He praised the Kuala Penyu District Council for planning the development direction of the district in an orderly manner. The minister said this to reporters after a visit to the Kuala Penyu District Council. The Health Ministry is in the final stages of addressing several issues, including bureaucratic constraints affecting the training and development pathways for medical specialists. Health Minister Datuk Seri Dr. Zulkifli Ahmad said the ministry had identified several bottlenecks that needed to be resolved.

resolved to expedite efforts to produce more specialists. He was commenting on reports that Malaysia is currently facing a shortage of about 11,000 medical specialists nationwide, raising concerns over the public healthcare system's capacity to meet growing demand. Datuk Zulkifli said the reported shortage of 11,000 specialists covered both the public and private healthcare sectors. He said plans to increase the number of specialists within the ministry are being implemented in phases and aligned with infrastructure development. That concludes the local news prepared by Chong Shu Yao. Salam Malaysia Madani.

The next local news can be heard at 2 p.m. tomorrow. And right after this, stay tuned to Silang Budaya or Interstation program with Red FM and Sabah VFM at 2:15 p.m.

0: Variety.
1: Far out in the South China Sea lies one of Malaysia's most remote islands, Layang Layang Island. About 300 kilometers from Kota Kinabalu, Layang Layang is part of the Spratly Islands and is under the control of the Malaysian Armed Forces to protect the nation's security and sovereignty. Back in 1980, Layang Layang was only a coral reef. It disappeared underwater during high tide and resurfaced when the tide went out. Malaysia later reclaimed the area with sand, transforming it into a permanent island. Since 1983, Malaysian troops have been stationed there as a clear sign of Malaysia's presence. Today, Layang Layang is equipped with an airstrip, radar systems, and a military base to safeguard this important strategic location. The island is also claimed by Vietnam, China, Brunei, and the Philippines, as the surrounding waters are believed to hold valuable natural resources such as gas, oil, phosphorus, and rich marine life. Malaysia's sovereignty is not just marked on a map, it is shown through what we are prepared to build, protect, and defend.

0: Attention. Open.
1: Hello. Hi, Bija.
2: That's okay. It happened. Hello, Farah. How are you?
1: I am doing fine. How about you, Bija?
2: Yes, I'm doing fine.
1: So.
2: And also, yeah. How is the weather in Sabah right now?
1: Oh, you know, the weather at the moment, there's like scattered thunderstorms. It's going to be wet weather here in Sabah in the afternoon and in the evening. But you know what? I want to say hello to all the listeners of Red FM English. So it's wonderful to be part of this collaboration today. All right. Greetings to all our listeners. And I hope, you know, everyone is having a productive and enjoyable afternoon.
2: Yes. And today we are talking about a very interesting topic, which is digital village communities in a new age. Now, Farah, when people hear the words digital village or Kampong Digital, what do you think comes to mind first?
1: You know what? Okay, Bija, I think many people will imagine that a village that has access to modern technology and internet connectivity. But for me, a digital village or Kampong Digital is much more than just having Wi-Fi or smartphones. It's a community where technology helps people stay connected, access information, you know, improve education, support local businesses, and even preserve cultural heritage. So technology becomes a bridge that connects people while maintaining the spirit of community that villages are known for.
2: Mm-hmm, that's true. And the image of Kampong today is quite different from what many people imagine. You can still have a strong community's values, you know, friendly neighbors and local traditions, but at the same time, everyone is connected through technology. Now, far from your experience in Sabah, have you noticed any examples of villages embracing digital technology in their daily lives?
1: Definitely, Bija. You know, across Sabah, we're seeing more communities using digital tools for communication and economic activities. Many village communities now actually, they use WhatsApp groups to share announcements and upcoming important updates. So community leaders can quickly inform residents about meetings, programs, even the road conditions, weather alerts, or local events. So we've also seen local entrepreneurs using Facebook, TikTok, and online marketplaces to promote traditional food products, handicrafts, agricultural produce, and tourism activities. So what's exciting is that technology allows small communities to reach a much larger audience than before.
2: Mm-hmm. That's a great point, DJ Farah. In the past, you know, information might take days to reach everyone, and today a message can reach hundreds of people in seconds. And another area where technology has made big difference is education. And students in rural communities can now access online learning resources, you know, digital libraries and educational videos. So Farah, do you think younger generations are helping drive this digital information?
1: Absolutely, Bija. You know, young people are often the first to adopt new technologies, and they play an important role in helping older generations become more comfortable with digital tools. So, of course, many youths, they help parents and grandparents learn how to use smartphones, online banking, e-wallets, video calls, and social media. So in many ways, technology has become a platform where generations can learn from one another.
2: I like that idea. So technology bringing generations together rather than separating them. Now, at the same time, digital literacy is becoming increasingly important. We need to know how to identify reliable information, protect our privacy, and use technology responsibly. So Farah, what advice would you give listeners about staying safe online?
1: I would say always verify information before sharing it. You know, we should be cautious about suspicious links. Protect your personal information and use strong passwords. So technology offers many benefits, but responsible use is what helps communities gain the most from the digital world.
2: Okay, Farah, very true. Now, technology is a powerful tool, but it's most effective when used wisely and responsibly. So we continue I'm sorry, our discussion after a short break. Stay with us on Red FM English and Sabah VFM.
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1: Hello and welcome back to the show. The second hour of the show is still ongoing with our friends from Sabah VFM.
2: Yes. Hello, Farah. Yes, hello, Bija. Mm-hmm. So, of course, today we're discussing digital village communities in a new age. So, before the break, we talked about how technology is becoming an important part of community life. So, Bija, I'd like to ask you a question. So many people say technology has made communication faster and easier, but some worry that people may become less connected face to face. So do you think digital technology strengthens community relationships, or does it sometimes create distance between people?
1: That is an interesting question, Farhan. Personally, I think technology itself is neutral. It depends on how we use it. Okay, when used properly, digital platforms can actually strengthen relationships, and families can stay connected even when living far apart. And communities can organize activities more efficiently. Information can reach people much faster. Of course, nothing can completely replace face-to-face interactions, you know, community gatherings, cultural celebrations, or gotong royong activities. And the goal should be balance. The technology should support human connections, not replace them. And Farah, before the break, we talked about how technology is becoming part of our everyday community life. So now I'd like to share a bit about where I come from.
2: Okay.
1: Farah, I'm in Iban Rajang from the central zone of Sarawak. One thing I've noticed is that nowadays, almost every village or longhouse community have some form of social media presence. At the very least, most of them have a Facebook page or Facebook groups. And in our area, many communities are connected through programs under KRT, you know, Kawasan Rukun Tetangga, which falls under initiatives coordinated by the Ministry of National Unity. Because of this digital movement, Farah, communities are encouraged to become more connected and engaged through technology. And what's interesting is that through social media, we can actually see what other villagers and log houses are doing, whether it's gotong royong activities, cultural festivals, community meetings, youth programs, sport events, or even emergency updates, like the passing of our relative sometimes. Okay, and everything can be shared instantly. Even in our long houses, we have communities and community leaders managing various activities, and technology helps make communication much easier. So my question for you, Farah, after the long introduction, is this. Okay, do you think digital platforms like Facebook, WhatsApp, and community pages have changed the way villages and local communities interact compared to 10 to 20 years ago?
2: You know what, definitely, Bija. I mean, the difference is very noticeable. 10 or 20 years ago, information usually traveled through word of mouth, notice boards, community meetings, or phone calls. Now, while those methods were effective, they often took more time. But today, digital platforms allow information to be shared instantly with large groups of people. So in Sabah, we often see village communities using WhatsApp groups, as I said before, you know, for announcements, emergency situations, volunteer activities, you know, and even coordinating cultural events. While Facebook pages, they also allow communities to showcase their achievements and promote local tourism, culture, and businesses. At the same time, people living outside their hometowns can stay connected with their communities and continue contributing even from a distance. So I believe technology has expanded the sense of community beyond geographical boundaries.
1: That's a wonderful way of putting it, expanding community beyond geographical boundaries. Technology is helping communities, you know, right, right, become more connected, informed and resilient while preserving their unique identities and traditions.
2: Exactly, Vija. So a digital village isn't simply about modern technology, it's about empowering people, improving opportunities and strengthening social bonds. So whether it's education, entrepreneurship, cultural preservation or community engagement, technology can help communities move forward together.
1: Well, Farah, thank you so much for sharing your thoughts on our topics for today. I think one important lesson we have learned from today's discussion is that being a digital village doesn't mean leaving our traditions behind. Right. Instead, it's about using technology as a tool to strengthen our communities, improve communication, and create more opportunities for everyone. So a big thank you to everyone who tuned into Red FM English and Sabah VFM, and to those who join us through Facebook Live. And of course, thank you once again to DJ Farah from Sabah VFM for being part of this special interstation session.
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3: 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I am

The 2022 FIFA World Cup champions, Argentina, will enter the tournament as defending champions while pursuing their fourth World Cup title. Meanwhile, Mexico will become the first country in history to host the FIFA World Cup three times, having previously hosted the tournament in 1970, 1986, and now 2026.

Some of your FM experience variety. That was Bruno Mars with Risk It All. Hey, it's time for me to say goodbye, but I want to say hey to Indra Asmizal over on TikTok Live. And the woman said thank you so much for saying hi to me and discussing, like, you know, all the World Cup matches and the results and stuff like that. So for those of you who are experiencing football fever at the moment, tune in to RTM for free on Sukan Plus or TV OK channel, or you can download the RTM Click app and you can install it on your smart devices, smartphones, or you have a smart TV or Android TV, you can watch it for free there. Now, the upcoming match tomorrow, starting at 12 a.m. midnight tonight, Ecuador versus Curacao for Group E. That's a kickoff time at 12 a.m. 4 a.m. Tunisia versus Japan, Group F. At 4 a.m. And the next match, Spain versus Saudi Arabia at 4 p.m. For Group H, and Belgium versus Independent Republic of Iran for Group G at 7 p.m. and Uruguay versus Cabo Verde for Group H at 10 p.m. tomorrow night. Until next time, I'm Farley Asman. Stay tuned for the Baja broadcast right after this, Alabana with DJ Azmi. I'm Farah Liasman. Until next time, stay tuned to Sabah VFM. Experience variety. Be good. Yes, I'm.

0: goals.
1: For the first time in FIFA World Cup history, seven Arab nations have qualified for the 2026 FIFA World Cup. Algeria, Egypt, Jordan, Morocco, Qatar, Saudi Arabia, and Tunisia.

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